Not only is it time for another 60s music memories, it's also time for a Tamla Motown classic.

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0: A favorite version of a favorite Motown song, How Sweet It Is, from Junior Walker and the All Stars. Hello and welcome. I'm Ruth Bradshaw, and alongside me...
1: Yes, hello from me. I'm Keith Bradshaw, and I hope that you know who you are. I don't know who you are, but you do, and that makes it okay. Well, now we're looking forward to this. Someday we're going to love again.

0: Searchers with Someday We're Gonna Love Again, a big hit for them on the Pi record label.
1: Yes, good one. And this next lady came from the Bronx, New York City, and she was known to her fans as Mama Soul. She is Doris Troy, one-time member of the Sweet Inspirations, along with Sissy Houston and her nieces Dee Dee and Dionne Warwick. But this is Doris's biggest solo hit.

0: Well, here we are, another 60s music memories. Can I come around quickly? It's great, though, to be here playing music for you. I hope you're feeling all right today. We're okay, and we're into the month of May, Ruthie, so that's good, isn't it?
1: Yeah, great month. Yeah. Favourite month.
0: Yeah. Well, we know it's your birthday month. We're getting an early plug. But, yeah, it is, so we're hopeful of some more, well, some consistent warm weather, aren't we?
1: Aren't we, just?
0: At last. You know, someone once said to me, enjoy them while you're young.
1: Enjoy what?
0: Well, I said that. I said, what, the kids? She said, no, your hips and your knees. It's just fair enough.
1: Very wise.
0: Yeah.
1: Well, did you? That's the big question.
0: Oh, I did, yes.
1: It's too late now, yeah, otherwise.
0: They're seriously not as much fun now as they used to be. But there's the thing, yeah. We're still happy. We're okay. And we're playing music. And that was a soulful Doris Troy with the original hit version of Just One Look.
1: Yeah, Doris co-wrote it. And the Hollies, Linda Ronstadt and Anne Murray, amongst others, have enjoyed chart success with the song. And now, once again, it's
0: Tamla time.

It wasn't God who made Honky Tonk Angels from Ella Langley, who takes up our album of the week on today's show. Of course, originally a hit for Kitty Wells in 1952. That's the modern version. Ella, of course, two more tracks to come on the programme today. She's the first female artist to have a song simultaneously on Billboard's Hot 100 and Country Airplay and the Hot Country Songs charts as well. And that particular song I'm referring to will be coming up later. Anyway, it comes from our brand new album called Dandelion, and it's an absolute cracker. 18 tracks in total, so great value for money as well as from a great artist.

That's T-Bay, T-E-B-A-Y. That's going to leave a memory. One of Nashville's most prominent writers, actually, and that's the release from a very steady stream of new music aimed at international audiences. It follows on from his Always Be The One single that he released in January. Okay, if you're joining us for the first time today, a warm welcome to you. Hopefully you like our choice of music, or my choice of music for this week's show. Parmalee coming up, and they have some tour dates. They're coming into the UK, and I shall give you those tour dates after we take this one in from them. It's called Take My Name. Take my-

And apparently Parmalee are going to make their UK live debut as a headliner at the Country Calling Festival. I thought they had a few dates. I mean, there may be dates added. But anyway, it's at Highlands House in Chelmsford in Essex, August the 14th to the 16th. The festival is held, and it's the only exclusive UK performance, as far as I'm aware, at the present time. Here's Beth Lucas and the latest.

That's Beth Lucas in a song called One I Deserve, representing Australian country music, two-time Tamworth Songwriter Association Award winner and 2025 New Songwriter of the Year as well. So make a note, we look forward to seeing and hearing more of Beth Lucas.

An absolutely classic country song there from Claude King, Wolverton Mountain, of course, 1962, crossover pop hit, 9 weeks at number one. And would you believe that the guy that he was singing about, Clifton Clowers, was a real man? He actually died at the age of 102, so there you go. And when I was checking up on this, I came across another fact as well, which may relate to the song, that particular song was also recorded by Mr. Bing Crosby. How's about that? He must have loved country music as well.

absolutely cracking song, that, isn't it? You can understand why it has the accolades that I mentioned before and how it went to number one as well. Choosing Texas from Ella Langley from our album of the week. As I say, first female ever to have songs simultaneously on the Billboard Hot 100, Country Airplay charts, and the Hot Country Songs charts as well. So well done, Ella Langley. Irish entertainer Gareth, of course, has some dates in the UK, and I've got a list of those after we take this new release in from him called 1000 Lifetimes.

That's Gareth embarking on his Uncut Tour dates, and I've got those dates for you. That's the title track of his album, anyway, called 1,000 Lifetimes. 15th of May, he's at the Great Escape in Brighton. 17th of May, the Arts Club, The Loft in Liverpool. The 18th of May, Rough Trade in Nottingham. 20th of May, Club Eifer Back in Cardiff. Forgive me if I've got the pronunciation wrong of that. 24th of May, Fortified Festival in Castle Derg. 27th, he's at Roisin in Galway. The 28th of May is at Glen Eagle Club in Killarney, and he appears also at the 30th of May at the High Chaparral Country Music Festival as well. So there you go, absolutely great singer Gareth. Here's Casey Musgraves, brand new.

That's Katie Musgraves, a single from her called Dry Spell, coming from her brand new album, her seventh album, in fact, called Middle of Nowhere. Brandon.

No mistake in that voice, of course, Mr. Johnny Cash, and a song called Everybody Loves a Nut. Title track of his 23rd album, came our way in 1966. It was classed then as a novelty album full of humorous songs. And it was. It's a great little album, that, but that's one of my particular favourites from it, Everybody Loves a Nut. If you're a John Party fan, stay tuned, because I've got some tour dates for John before we get to the top of the hour.

Loving Life Again from Ella Langley, the last track from our album of the week. The album is called Dandelion, an absolutely great album, 18 tracks on it as well. Okay, I mentioned John Pardy. Well, John, a few days' time, is coming to play his Honky Tonk Hollywood UK tour with special guest Randall King. May the 15th, he's at London Highways at the Royal Albert Hall. The 16th, he's at the Apollo at Manchester, that's the O2, of course. Tuesday the 19th, he's at Newcastle at the City Hall. On Wednesday the 20th, he's at Glasgow at the O2 Academy. So pop along and see John. You'll be able to hear sounds like this, California Sunrise.

Mr. John Pardy in a song called California Sunrise. Pop along and see him as he plays 3 or 4 dates right here in the UK. Okay, that just about wraps it up for this week. Leaving you today in the company of the amazing Rhythm Aces. Hopefully you can join me next week, same time, same place. Till then, of course, take care. Thank you for being with me today. Look after yourselves, and I shall catch up with you next week. Leaving you with the amazing Rhythm Aces, Rednecks Unplugged. Bye for now.

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1: Hello, welcome to the Music Corner. Sylvia Williams with you on Radio Leyland. Today, the Music Corner is rocking, and we're going to start off with a song that was released in 1986 by American singer-songwriter Bruce Hornsby and The Range.

On today's programme, we are rocking, and we're going to start off with some rock ballads and then speed it up towards the end of the programme. Let's go to 1993. This song won a Grammy Award for the Best Rock Song, and the group was Soul Asylum, Runaway Train.

two ballads together now. The first one released in 1964. It reached number one in the UK charts January 1965. It was the Moody Blues, Go Now.

Well, the first track there was the Moody Blues, and then we went about 5 years ahead to 1969 to, of course, Fleetwood Mac. And that song was written by guitarist Peter Green. Let's move on now to 1986. This song was the lead single from Elkie Brooks' album of the same name, and it reached number 5 in the UK charts. That was actually her highest charting single of her career. No More the Fool.

today's Music Corner, we are rocking. We're having a few rock ballads to start the programme. Let's go now to Eric Clapton. This was recorded for the 1996 film Phenomenon. Yes, you know the track, Change the World.

moving up now to 2001. The group, The Calling, and this was their first single from their debut album.

Today the music corner is rocking, and just to give you an idea of some of the artists coming up, we have Family, we've got Atomic Rooster, we've got Guns N' Roses, yes, we've got Rio Speedwagon. But let's follow now with Daryl Hall and John Oates, or as everybody really refers to them, Hall and Oates. We're going back to 1975, and this was their song, Sarah Smile.

We mentioned the American rock band Rio Speedwagon. Let's go to them next, 1980, and this track, Keep On Loving You.

two songs together there. We started off with Real Speedwagon. That was back in 1980. We then moved 5 years ahead to 1985 to another American rock band. They were called Mr. Mister, and that was Keery. Well, I think we should have two English rock bands now. Let's start with Family. We're going to 1972. This song was written by Roger Chapman and John Whitney, and it is Burlesque.

On today's Music Corner, we are rocking Sylvia Williams on Radio Leyland. Well, we're going to go a little bit heavier now. We're going to go to Atomic Rooster. This was released in 1998. It's the wonderful Devil's Answer.

Our penultimate song on the Music Corner today is an absolute classic. 1988, Guns N' Roses, Sweet Child of Mine.

Thank you for joining me on today's program of the Music Corner. Today we have been rocking. We've had a fantastic playlist. Sylvia Williams on Radio Leyland. We're going to finish in 1970 with a song that was written by Robert Lamb, who was one of the founding members of the group Chicago. The song is 25 or 6 to 4. Love it. I will be back next Sunday at 10 o'clock. In the meantime, whatever you're doing this week, just have an absolutely fantastic week. In fact, I think you should rock it. See you then. Please, take care.

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1: Hello and welcome to Big Band Swing and Boogie. I'm Stuart Dolin, with you for an hour of all the best in big band, old, new, borrowed, and yes, blue. First up today is the Colin Busby Big Band and Skyliner.

Skyliner, a Charlie Barnett 1945 track, and that was a huge hit for Charlie Barnett at the time, although here it's in the capable hands of the Colin Busby Big Band. Now, who was Colin Busby? Well, he was a trombone player that liked to hide his light under a bushel. Just try finding him online, although he did feature in the London Philharmonic Orchestra.

Kevin Spacey. Yes, Kevin Spacey, a man who's been under something of a cloud in recent years. But don't forget, he was actually something of a singer and performed all the songs in the 2004 movie Beyond the Sea, which was, of course, a biopic of Bobby Darin. And yet Spacey wrote it, directed it, and of course starred in it, you know, sing the theme tune, write the theme tune and all that. And even Sandra Dee, who's Darin's wife, gave him a big thumbs up for his performances. Some of These Days was actually made famous by Sophie Tucker and recorded as far back as 1910. It was a favourite of Bobby Darin and many others. And somebody else who's moonlighting in big band as well, Ray Charles, It Had to Be You.

Ray Charles, soul star par excellence, but not a half bad big band singer either. And that was his soft, silky voice in It Had to Be You, and Isham Jones and Gus Kahn number from 1924, and first made famous by Ruth Etting. Back to the 21st century now, and Lily Allen, daughter of comedian Keith Allen, and the big bland and blues meister Jules Holland, in the classic number Lady is a Tramp. And this is a live recording from his 2008 Hootenanny broadcast on the BBC. The track dates all the way back to 1937 and is a spoof of New York high society and its strict etiquette and phony pretensions.

Thank you, Lily Allen, in a slightly reggae-tinged version of Lady is a Tramp. And now to some, call it real big band, but everything on the show is real big band, but Mr. Ted Heath, a British big band star way into the 60s and beyond, with Lita, How Much Is My Doggy in the Window, Rossa, and a track called Blacksmith Blues. It was originally a hit for Ella Mae Morse. Her recording reached number 3 in the Billboard charts and sold 1 million copies. There's even a story that one of the band members played a muffled ashtray with a triangle beater to create the hammer and anvil sound effect.

Blues in the Night, an ever popular blues song, with music by Harold Arlen and lyrics by Johnny Mercer. He was another write the theme tune, sing the theme tune person. It was written for a 1941 film, begun with the working title of Hot Nocturne, but finally released as Blues in the Night. And that was Jimmy Lunsford, ace American bandleader, who, remarkably enough, was first taught by Paul Whiteman's father, Paul Whiteman being the great granddaddy of the dance band era.

Just to prove that Simon Cowell gets it right sometimes. That was Leon Jackson, X Factor winner in 2007, with a track called Right Now, the title track from his debut album. Not a great singer? Well, Michael Bublé certainly praised him highly when he asked Jackson to perform at his Wembley Arena gig the same year. Back to, I keep saying real big band, and of course, yes, we're all real big band, but this is a classic big band meister, Glenn Miller, of course, with a couple of tracks with Sun Valley in the title. It happened in Sun Valley, comes straight from the 1941 movie Sun Valley Serenade, an improbable tale about a refugee girl who turns out to be what they didn't expect, and an engagement for the band at an exclusive ski resort. And then Sun Valley Jump is another lively Miller number, which never made it into the movie but was still released a year later. I'll play them back to back.

Oh, from Sun Valley back to grey and grisly England. Well, it's not always like that, is it? But English jazz composer, sax player and writer of film scores, and famously married to Cleo Lane, yeah, Johnny Dankworth. He formed his first big band in 1953 and was the first British band to be invited to the prestigious Newport Jazz Festival in the US. In 1961, his recording of Galt McDermott African Waltz hit the UK singles charts, peaking at number 9. And as a bit of a tribute, American alto sax player Cannonball Adderley recorded the arrangement in the US as well, but he only had a minor hit.

the Omni Dankworth African Waltz. Well, from the 60s, swinging back now to the 21st century, and Swing Sonics, a new electro swing supergroup. I like that supergroup. They're formed from a revolving cast of well-known professional songwriters, performers, and studio boffins. And, well, their identity may be unknown, they're very shy, but there's nothing anonymous about their music, and Dance to Save Your Soul is just their second single. And catch the video on YouTube, the music is cut to a bizarre yet fitting set of footage from Tim Burton.

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1: Does it have to be human? Does it have to be mine? Where am I supposed to get it?
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1: That's right, boy.

0: You eat blood, Audrey, too. 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
1: I make it worth your while.
0: What?
2: You think this is all coincidence, baby? The sudden success around here?
1: Depressed coverage?
0: Look, you're a plant, an inanimate object.
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0: Like what?
2: Like deliver, pal. 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

0: So go get it!
1: Feed me, Seymour. From the film The Little Shop of Horrors. That was Rick Moranis, teamed up with Levi Stubbs, the gravel voice bass from The Four Tops, as the Plant Audrey 2. Have you seen the film? It's absolutely amazing. And it was an early outing for Alan Menken, who would go on to write a lot of those favourite Disney scores.

Wiggy wacky woo. Rob Heron and the Teapot Orchestra, Hot Bath. And they say they don't care what genre you choose to put them in. Western swing, blues, country, rock and roll, or whatever else. As long as you understand that they're 100% sincere and 100% immersed in this stuff. And, well, the Teapot sound draws on myriad influences. From Hank Williams, country music singer, to Django Reinhardt, Tom Waits, to the Beatles, yet ultimately sounds like nobody else. It's that northeastern swing sound that's utterly their own and changing all the time. Hot Bath, well, that's a Teapot original from 2012. Back to the 60s and K-Star, and a track called A Wheel of Fortune.

K-Star. Always a big hit in the 1950s and early 60s. Pop star, swing star, jazz star even. A Wheel of Fortune, that was a hit for K-Star in 1952, although it was originally recorded by Johnny Hartman and covered by several others afterwards. And yes, it was also the theme to a TV game show, Wheel of Fortune. But now for something completely different, something very interesting anyway, the Beantown Swing Orchestra. That's a Boston-based 18-piece big band that was formed in 2006 by Frank Hsieh, and they specialise in performing classic swing-era music with young, talented musicians using vintage instruments from that period. Yeah, vintage instruments. How do they do it? Well, the band recruits talented students in high school and middle school and trains them on professionally restored pre-World War II instruments that the band provides. So you get what they think, what is probably the original authentic sound. Its mission is to bring big band swing back into the mainstream for current and future generations to enjoy. And this is the Trolley Song, a Judy Garland classic. And of course, that needs no introduction.

Well, that's it, folks. That's the end of the show. Too much music, too little time, as always. But I hope you enjoyed everything I've played today. I'm playing out with the BBC big band, The Hornet, inspired by a World War II fighter plane. So until next time, have fun, stay safe, look after yourself, and I'll catch you later.

They were flying high in 1973. We discovered Steely Dan and with songs like that. My Old School from the Countdown to Ecstasy album from 1973. And Donovan's Jennifer Juniper from 1968. And talking of the late 60s, this is from that period, and I don't think many things are better than this from that time. 1969, it wasn't a hit in England. What a travesty. But it was on the Breaking Bad soundtrack and gained quite a few new converts to the music of Tommy James and the Shondells and Crystal Blue Persuasion.

0: Do feel sorry for that lady. Denise Marsa is her name. She never gets credited anywhere for a bit on that. Dean Friedman's Lucky Stars, and Denise doing quite a lot on that. Hope he paid us some money. He's a good guy, though. I met him a few years back. Very nice guy, and I'm sure he would have seen that Marsa, or Denise Marsa, was all right after doing her bit on Lucky Stars for Dean Friedman. Time for a couple of those I know I shouldn't, but I love it songs. Usually I pick them. This time around, I can sit back. I don't have to cringe as I tell you the dark secrets of my music collection. Instead, Martin Parks, who's in the Midlands, I think he's in Coventry, that kind of area, he chooses a couple of those songs and says, I know I shouldn't, but I love it, for a couple of songs, one from the 70s and one from the early 80s. Probably the most embarrassing song is the first of the two. It's a band called The Dots and Helen in Your Headphones from 1982. But if you're a radio fan, I think you'll love this and let him off.
1: Alrighty, that's all from me today, gang. If you've enjoyed the show half as much as I have, then I've enjoyed it twice as much as you. Back in your radio tomorrow with the usual merry mixture of music, memories, missing dogs, and the housewife of the day spot. But that's Future's Bill. Right now in your

I'm not sure if he has to apologise at all for those two Martin Parks in the Midlands. The Dots and Helen in Your Headphones came along and got a few plays on the radio, and that was it for that band. And it was the White Plains who had a string of hits in the early 70s. Judy, Do You Love Me? A big song from them in 1970. Martin Parks says to those two, I know I shouldn't, but I love it, both of them. And he's given me more. We've got about another half a dozen on the list to work for through as the weeks go by. If you've got any suggestions for I Know I Shouldn't But I Love It, you can drop me an email at mark@markstafford.co.uk. That's mark@markstafford.co.uk. That's the way to get in touch. Classic Fleetwood Mac now.

It still holds up. It's still a classic. Dreams from Fleetwood Mac from the Rumours album. And one more song to finish hour one. It's this guy who will be forever saddled with the fact that he was the guy who did Me and the Elephant, that great little gem of a funny song. But he did some other good stuff as well. Gene Cotton and You Got Me Running.

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2: Not just the finest collection of great hits, but also piles of wonderful forgotten classics. Stafford's World with Mark Stafford.

Okay, hands up if you went to see Rocket Man. Now, you could have watched it two ways. You could have watched it as just this is a good film and it just sort of tells a story. Or you could have been niggly. Niggly like me. If you knew your Elton John stuff, you were niggled by various bits in Rocket Man, particularly that gig that Elton did at the Troubadour in 1970, when the bit where he's levitating from the keyboard and doing Crocodile Rock. Well, true Elton fans know that there's no way Crocodile Rock was done at the Troubadour. The Troubadour and the early concerts Elton did in America were 1970. Crocodile Rock wasn't written until 2 years later at least, so it could never have been played at the Troubadour and never was played at the Troubadour. But that's what do they call it, poetic license, isn't it? Poetic license, you can get away with that. Elton John's Crocodile Rock in the Hollies and Yes I Will, as we enter the second of the 3 hours on Stafford's World. Now, this next song, I have to thank a guy called John, the real music lover, for sorting things out for me to find this song that I've been searching for since 1971. Very difficult to get hold of. It's a song written by a guy called Ed Welch, aided and abetted by the great Tom Paxton on an album called Clowns. And from that album, there was a great track that I heard way back then. I have it on reel-to-reel tape. But it took me years and years and years and years to find a copy of this. Ed Welch, been waiting a long time to play this, a very, very long time, and I couldn't wait to tell you.

Rod Stewart doing the old Maxine Brown song, also done by Manfred Mann. Oh No, Not My Baby, 1973 chart song for him. So many people cover that over the years. And Ed Welch, what a great tune, I Couldn't Wait to Tell You, co-written by Tom Paxton, probably why it has great lyrics in it. Great songwriter Tom Paxton. Time now to say but they did it first, as we check out a couple of those songs that were big hits. We check out the original versions of those, and I am helped today by Dave Young, who's in Leeds and a regular listener to the show, always helping me out now and again with some stuff for but they did it first. And he chose this as the first of a couple of songs that he thinks we should do on but they did it first. 1966. You probably thought that this was originally done by Herman's Hermits, but it wasn't. The song is There's a Kind of Hush All Over the World. It's written by Jeff Stevens and Les Reed, and it was a hit in some parts of the world for the New Vaudeville Band, but it was never released on single in England for the New Vaudeville Band. We had, of course, the Herman's Hermits version as the big hit over here, but they did it first. But they did it first. They were the New Vaudeville Band doing the original of There's a Kind.

It's in fact Jeff Stevens, the songwriter, taking the front vocals for the new vaudeville band on that one. The original version of There's a Kind of Hush from the new vaudeville band. And thanks to Dave Young in Leeds for suggesting that. Many, many people would have said it has to be Herman's Hermits, but it wasn't. It was the new vaudeville band. Now, this next one is another suggestion from Dave, and when he suggested it to me, I thought, that's strange, because I've had that in my mind, and I thought, I'll do it, but then I thought, not many people know the hip version. Then when Dave emailed me, I thought, well, at least Dave does, so me and Dave know the hip version of this. You probably do as well. It was a hit in the 70s for the New Seekers. The song is called Anthem, One Day in Every Week. You'll know it when you hear it. It's one of those songs you probably go, yeah, I remember that. Well, this was the way it was originally done in 1967 by an Australian band called Procession. And Procession moved from Australia to England in 1968. They had a couple of songs out, got on the cover of the NME in 1968, but never really had any success. And one of their singles in that batch of songs they brought out around that time was the original version of this. Procession, an anthem, One Day in Every Week. Ah, but they did it first.

Ah, you know it now. It's etched in your mind. You go, yeah, it's that song. Nobody plays it. It's strange. The new Seekers version is a good single, but doesn't get played. But that's not unusual at all, is it? That's Procession with the original version of Anthem, One Day in Every Week from 1967. It's Stafford's World. I'm Mark Stafford. If you'd like to get in touch, always love to hear from you at mark@markstafford.co.uk. You can catch me on Facebook as well. Simply search for Mark Stafford and Radio and you'll find me. Or could also search for Stafford's World as well. There's a page on Facebook as well. 1974 and time for some Status Quo.

0: status quo and break the rules. And back very shortly with an early 80s hit for REO Speedwagon.
1: 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Stay tuned. We'll be back with more in just a few minutes.
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5: Hi, this is Steve Miller.

It comes from an excellent album from 1967. It was the Groovin' album from the Young Rascals with the big hit Groovin' on there. How Can I Be Sure was on there. And so was that, Young Rascals and A Girl Like You, which was a top 40 hit in England and a big hit in America. And before that, REO Speedwagon's superb Take It On The Run. It's Stafford's World. I'm Mark Stafford, and we're digging deeper for this. This is 1972. Paul Vigras and Gary Osborne were together in a duo called Vigras and Osborne, and their claim to fame at that time was that they did the original version of Forever Autumn in 1972 on an album produced by Jeff Wayne. And Jeff kept Forever Autumn in his mind and eventually used it to reproduce it again in a different format in the late 70s when he gave it to Justin Hayward to do Forever Autumn on the War of the Worlds soundtrack. But in 1972, from the same album as that, the album Q's, great song this, Vigras and Osborne and Virginia.

Everybody was going psychedelic in 67. Even the Supremes and Reflections with some great stereo effects. It's 1973. Dr. John was around. Big hit in America was this.

It was the first big breakthrough hit for Genesis. First time they'd made the top 10 in England. Genesis and Follow You, Follow Me from 1978. And Dr. John, The Right Place, The Wrong Time from 1973. This is from Deep in the Box as well. It's one of those great got-away three-minute gems of a single from 1967 from the Yardbirds. We'll do this, and we'll do another from 67 from the Dave Clark Five to finish off the second hour.

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1: Stafford's World, turn it up to 10 and enjoy the music.

It's an interesting song. It's been done by a few people over the years. Neil Diamond did a very good version of it, and the Seekers did a version of it as well. In fact, it's co-written by Bruce Woodley of the Seekers and Paul Simon. Well, I say it's co-written, but these days there seems to be some argument between the two of them, and Paul Simon actually seeks to remove Bruce Woodley's name from some of the versions of it, which is all a bit strange because it was there and it's credited there as partly credited to Bruce Woodley. Apparently what happened was that Paul Simon was asked if he could come up with a song for the Seekers when they were friends together back in the 60s, in the time that he was over in the UK, and he came up with that song and he worked on it with Bruce Woodley, so he gave him co-credits, took his money for it, and then they seemed to fall out after that. Red Rubber Ball, it's the Circle version that was the big hit around the world, didn't do anything in Britain though, and my favourite is Neil Diamond's version, that from the same year, 1966. Whitesnake's classic rocker, Fool for Your Loving, opening up the third hour of Stafford's World. Saying hi to Max Ingram, who's down in Sarlat in southwest France. He's got some very good taste in his music. I know he likes good stuff, and I'm sure he'll enjoy this. Tim Hardin, Simple Song of Freedom.

0: short and sweet, like most of the Sam Cooke stuff, wasn't it? Sam Cooke and Another Saturday Night from 1963, and a Tim Harding song written by Bobby Darin, Simple Song of Freedom, which was a big top 40 hit for him in America. And the strange thing is that a couple of years before, in 1966, the reverse happened when Bobby Darin covered Tim Harding's If I Were a Carpenter, and he had a top 20 hit in America and in Britain with his version of Tim's If I Were a Carpenter. Then it all flipped round in 1969. That doesn't happen much. Can't think of many times that that's ever happened, where somebody wrote a top 30 hit for somebody and then the reverse happened a couple of years later and the other person wrote one for them. But it did happen between Tim Harding and Bobby Darin in the late 60s. Time for a song story now. Mark Volman of the Turtles tells us the story behind the Turtles and Eleanor.
1: Eleanor was written basically as a in response to the record company harping on us to come up with a hit record. It had been quite a while in between hits, about a year or so, and the record company was fairly desperate for a hit record, and they kept hounding the Turtles to come up with another Happy Together. And so out of spite for the record company, we wrote a song that was basically a tongue-in-cheek look at the type of song that the Turtles would record if the Turtles ever made another hit. Actually, the original term, the original lyric was, Eleanor, gee, I think you're swell. I think you're fab and gear, etc. And we changed it to pride and joy, etc., so it wouldn't be such a sign of the times, fab and gear being pretty much the response of the English invasion at the time.

I blame those guys for being responsible for getting Slade to be bad spellers, because it was Sly and the Family Stone, and it's thank you for letting me be nice myself again, but it's not spelt like that. Mice is spelt like mice, M-I-C, and elf is like elf, E-L-F, and again is again. For letting me, you can work that out yourself. That was a big hit in America, top five in America in 1970 for Sly and the Family Stone. And a big hit that. And got one of those riffs, isn't it? The Days of Riffs from 1970. Big song from 81, Foreigner.

0: lurks in the corner of the record library, doesn't get played that much. Jack and Jill, that's Tommy Rowe, hidden gem from 1969. And Foreigner, I'm Waiting for a Girl Like You. If you want to drop me an email, mark@markstafford.co.uk, very much appreciate it if you'd like to drop me a line, or catch me on Facebook if you'd like to send me a message. Mark Stafford on Facebook will get you to me. Also, there's a website, www.markstafford.co.uk. 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

do that for Mike Smith down in Dawlish, who's also somebody who's got some very good tastes. So I'm pretty sure he would have enjoyed that. Simon and Garfunkel's sort of gotaway single in the 70s, My Little Town. I say gotaway single because it never appeared on a Simon and Garfunkel album. It was the time when they'd had their tiff, and they'd had their tiff in the early 70s and done their own stuff. And you had Paul Simon still crazy after all these years out as a solo album, and Art Garfunkel had the breakaway album out in 1975, and suddenly they started talking to each other and cut that song as a single. It went top 10 in America but did nothing in England, and ended up appearing on those albums but never on a Simon and Garfunkel album in the 1970s. And before that, Del Shannon and Runaway from the early 60s, 1961. Last of your emails sent to mark@markstafford.co.uk. It was that Mike Smith one, so if you want to email me, always get in touch, mark@markstafford.co.uk. Punk? Who likes a bit of punk then?

some reason now, I find it hard to get rid of Japan's version of that out of my mind, but the Smokey Robinson version is tons better. If you were a kid, you'd say, it's tons better, isn't it? I think it's a Motown version of Smokey Robinson, The Miracles. I second that emotion, but Japan did a pretty interesting left-field shot at it in the 1980s. And before that, Tonight and The Drummer Man, that's all they were registered to do in their career. Nothing else they did ever got above the radar or on the radar. Time for one of those, the writers sing them their way spots, and it's Paul Williams, the great Paul Williams, wrote some wonderful tunes in his time, wrote for people like the Carpenters and Helen Reddy and the Three Dog Night, wrote Evergreen for Barbara Streisand, and wrote this as well for the Carpenters in 1970. This is how he interpreted this song, his own song, Paul Williams and Rainy Days and Mondays.

song that introduces the soft sell in 1981, Tainted Love, and Paul Williams doing it his way. Rainy Days and Mondays. The Carpenters did it one way. Paul did the song his way. He wrote it. He can do whatever he wants. And that's almost it for Staffers World. Couple more songs to go. Let's give you a contact point if you'd like to get in touch. mark@markstafford.co.uk or the Facebook page, Mark Stafford. You can get in touch either way there. Let's do these two, Sonny and Cher, to come. And this is wonderful. Great rocker, absolutely.

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1: Stafford's world where the memories never stop. From the Lovin' Spoonful to Led Zeppelin, you'll hear them all.

Okay, I know it's not Roy Orbison, but it's a pretty good cover, isn't it? Van Halen's cover of Roy Orbison's Pretty Woman, and rock and roll Eddie Cochran style and summertime blues. Welcome to Stafford's World. I'm Mark Stafford. Busy, busy show today. A couple of song stories. A couple of those are, but they did it first, and the original versions of some songs that you know, and a couple of I know I shouldn't, but I love it, chosen by a listener. And to top it all off, we have one of those The Writers Sing Them Their Way from Paul Williams. Whew, that's busy, isn't it? Beatles, 1964 style.

0: Sadly, he was talented, but he never got the success he deserved. Steve Forbert, American top 20 hit in 1979, and Romeo's Tune. And the Beatles from the Hard Day's Night movie. Why was the Hard Day's Night movie in black and white? Why was it black and white? We had colour. The Alamo was in colour, and Cliff Richard's Summer Holiday was in colour, and that was many years before that. 1964, Beatles from the soundtrack of Hard Day's Night. I should have known better. Time for the first of a couple of song stories, and let's make it this, as Cat Stevens, Yousef Islam, tells the story behind a song he wrote in 1967 that charted for P.P. Arnold in 67 and Rod Stewart in the 70s. The first cut is the deepest.
1: It was actually one of the first songs, one of my early attempts. You might start with a word, or you might have a word on your mind, and as you begin, it'll come to the surface. It's usually a mood. I would think that the song would have begun with, you know, that kind of picking of the chords in the beginning, and then I would have hummed something, and then I would have come to this, try to work out what are the words. I'd mumble something probably into the microphone, then play it back and go, oh, that sounds like first cut is the deepest. Something would catch my attention, or I would use some of the mumbling. I'd find out what it meant, and then I'd write it. Percy Sledge, right? When a man loves a woman. It was something like that that I wanted to write. But I wanted to write something like that, a blues song, and that was the inspiration behind it. And the theme of the song is kind of obvious, you know, is when you're young and, you know, you have your first love and that doesn't work out. So it's a perennial love theme. And you know, the words just came to me. It was quite profound, really. I mean, somebody said to me, do you really believe that the first guy's a deep? I said, yes. Yeah, it just worked out.

And if you have the album, you'll have that twiddly, zappy stinger bit on the front of it. Steve Miller Band and Jet Airliner from 1977. And P.P. Arnold's version of the song that Cat Stevens envisaged that maybe Percy Sledge might cover. P.P. did a pretty good version, almost as good as if Percy Sledge had done it well in 1967. Talking about classic soul and great voices, how about this? Levi Stubbs and the Four Tops.

0: She was a bit of a stunner. She was Gail McCormick, a long-haired blonde rock chick from 1969. You can check the videos out on YouTube. Kept for All Time, Smiths, Baby It's You, the old Shirelle song done by the Beatles, of course. And Smith did it pretty well and took it into the top 10 in America in 1969. And Gail McCormick had a very short career after the time with Smith. She had a solo career, had one big American hit called It's a Crying Shame, and that was it. The career was all over by 1984 for Gail McCormick. Returning very shortly with 1968 Memories from Donovan.
1: Stafford's World will be back in a moment. Don't go anywhere.
2: 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This is Radio

This is Tim Rogers Country, and I'm Tim Rogers. Welcome, as always, to another 2 hours of country hits and memories, not to mention a few of the best new releases scattered around as well. Starting today with Eddie Rabbit's 747 from 1984. And don't you just love the underlying guitar riff there by Larry Byram? Sadly, we lost Eddie way back in 1998, but here on Tim Rogers Country, we keep his name firmly alive.

there's a well-trodden tune, Only Daddy That'll Walk the Line, performed there by Gavin Adcock and Country Never Dies. Now, that was a former hit for Waylon Jennings back in 68, written incidentally by steel player Jimmy Bryant. Before that, one of the guys to watch on the scene right now, very talented guy, lives in Nashville, came from Nashville, I think. His name is Ernest, and that's his new single, Boat Named After You. All right, country calendar time now. And on the 23rd of March, singer-songwriter Cindy Walker died in 2006. Brett Eldridge is 40. On the 24th, Elvis Presley was sworn into the Army in 1959. Charlie Crockett's 42, Mo Pitney 33. And my old pal Johnny Counterfeit, he was born in 1956. And Evan Felker of Turnpike Troubadours, he will be 44. On the 25th, Webb Pierce recorded There Stands the Glass in Nashville in 1953. Buck Owens died in 2006, Dan Seals in 2009, and Johnny Burnett was born 1934, and Hoyt Axton born 1938. On the 26th, Ronnie McDowell, he's 76, Dean Dillon 71, Charlie McLean is 70, Kenny Chesney 58, and we lost Ray Pillow in 2023. Also on the 27th, Aubrey Moon Mullican, he was born in 1909. Jan Howard joined the Opry in 1971. On the 28th, Charlie McCoy is 85. And Hank Snow recorded I'm Moving On. That was back in 1950. Reba McEntire, 71. Rodney Atkins, 57. Finally, on the 29th, Tootsie's Orchid Lounge on Broadway in Nashville opened in 1960 by Hattie Louise Tootsie Betts. The place was formerly called Moms for many years. And also on the 29th, Texas Ruby was killed in a trailer fire in 1963. So let's check it out. A week in the world of country music. Time to celebrate a couple of country birthdays.

Tim Rogers Country, helping you celebrate country birthdays, blowing out the candles on the cake for Charlie Crockett, first of all. He's 42 this week. There he was with a song I first heard from Marty Robbins back in 1979, All Around Cowboy. And next up, the combination of Reba McEntire, who's 71 this week, along with Miranda Lambert and Lainey Wilson, a song called Trailblazer. And that's paying tribute to country legends like Dolly Parton, Loretta Lynn, Patsy Cline, and Tammy Willett. Nice job, girls. Happy birthday, Charlie and Reba. As always, about this time, we start our countdown to America's number one country single. We're going to do that right now for you.

And at number five this week, it's Morgan Wallen, moving down the big five this week to number five, and 20 Cigarettes. More from the chart very soon.

One of the most classic ballads in country music, Skeeter Davis, the A-side from 1962, The End of the World, her biggest seller. And Skeeter was once married to country celebrity and broadcaster Ralph Emery. So that was the A-side, The End of the World. On the B-side, Skeeter and Somebody Loves You.

0: just discovered that lady, Carter Faith. That's a track from her new album, Cherry Lane. Watch out for her touring in the UK in Birmingham, Stratford, and Manchester. That's happening for Carter next month. Carter Faith.
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Back in 1976, Tom T. Hall had his seventh number one. It became his fourth bestseller as well. Remember that one? Faster Horses. Number one this week, back in 1976.

I've always thought there's a lot of good country music playing in various TV series right now, and also movies. That's a track by Leanne Womack called Middle of a Storm, a single inspired by the TV series Landman, co-written by Leanne, along with Landman stars Billy Bob Thornton and Mark Colley. It would be nice to see Leanne back in the country charts. Who knows, that might be the song to do it. Back to the singles chart.

slide move up the chart for Thomas Rhett and Jordan Davis, and the song you just been listening to, Ain't a Bad Life, number 4. Okay, time for another triple play on Tim Rogers Country, the first this week, and we're going to hear music from 63, 78 and 81. I hope you find one of your favourites here.

It was only last night that I held your hand beneath the table. And it hurt when you said that you already had a date. But you said tomorrow night that you might be able.

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Our first triple play this week on Tim Rogers Country, we heard first off from Willie Nelson from 63, Tomorrow Night. A very smooth sounding Willie on that one, along with strings too, his early days back in 1963. Next up, Connie Smith from 1978, a minor hit for Connie, but also a big hit for T.G. Shepherd in 1980 from 1978, Smooth Sailing. And then finally, the aforementioned T.G. Shepherd from 1981, his fifth number one, in fact, I've Loved 'Em Everyone. More great music in the next hour of Tim Rogers Country. Not forgetting, of course, our top 10 rundown and this week's number one country single in America.

Boise, Idaho one night. I didn't have nothing to do. I was hovering a little above the weather, and I got to thinking about things and this and that and the other, and I made up this little verse. Trailers for sale, I rent. Rooms to let 50 cents. No phone.

0: had it coming to him.
1: Well, I discovered that fella just a short time ago. His name's Cooper Allen, maybe one to watch. Singer-songwriter from North Carolina. Watch out for his latest double album, real good value for money. It's called Winston-Salem. Cooper Allen there and Dale Dickens, R.I.P.

Johnny Duncan, probably one of the smoothest voices in country music in the 70s and 80s, loved his songs, loved his records, and I was privileged to be one of the last people to interview Johnny. I've been trying to get around it for years, and I forget the year I did it now, but sadly he passed away just a month or so after that. Johnny Duncan from 1980, taken from the Clint Eastwood movie Any Which Way You Can, Acapulco, my attic track this week on Tim Rogers Country. All right, lined up for another triple play, we've got music from 81, also 1980, and then 91.

Music and memories on Tim Rogers Country, that's what we're known for. First off, Leon Everett, remember him? And there he was from 1981, Midnight Rodeo, followed by Waylon Jennings and the J.J. Cale song from 1980 that did well for Waylon, a song called Clyde. And then finally, Pam Tillis from 1991, Maybe It Was Memphis.

Patti Loveless on Tim Rogers Country. The song was number one this week back in 1996. Well, apart from having a whole bunch of her own hits, she also appears on a lot of other people's records as well, in particular Vince Gill. Such a great voice and talent. Patti Loveless, the song that was number one this week in 96, her bestseller to date, number one for 2 weeks, in fact, in 1996, You Can Feel Bad. Back to the singles chart now.

0: still hanging in there at Shaboozy with Jelly Roll and that one, Amen, this week's number two. I'll be back with the top 10 rundown very soon.
1: Flashback! Right along about now, I'd like to sing Cash on the Barrel here.

Okay, there you heard the Lubin Brothers and an Opry performance of their 1956 hit, and I do believe that's Chet Atkins on lead guitar. Live from the stage of the old Ryman Auditorium, Charlie and Ira, and Cash on the Barrelhead. Another triple play now, music from 81, 96, and the noughties.

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A good combination of songs there. First off, Juice Newton from 1981, Ride 'em Cowboy. Next up, the great voice of the late Daryl Singletree from 1996, Amen Kind of Love. And then a song from the noughties taken from the soundtrack of the movie Oh Brother, Where Art Thou? One of those Coen Brothers movies. And the Soggy Bottom Boys there, with a song that goes back to 1927. The man who supplied the singing voice for George Clooney in that movie, Dan Tominski, and A Man of Constant Sorrow, a runaway hit, as I say, in the noughties.

Well, when Vince Gill brings new product out, you've just got to check it out. And certainly, at the moment, he's riding high with 50 Years From Home. It's a series of mini-albums combining new and old material. And the current one, just released, is Down at the Borderline. It's a fourth in the series. Vince Gill there, and a whole lot of cowboy left in me. Okay, here's your top 10 rundown. At number 10, Cody Johnson, The Fall. Number 9, Luke Combs, Sleepless in a Hotel Room. Number 8, Luke Combs, Days Like These. Number 7, Max McNown, Better Me For You. Number 6, Dylan Scott, What He'll Never Have. Number 5, Morgan Wallen, 20 Cigarettes. Number 4, Thomas Rhett and Jordan Davis, Ain't a Bad Life. Number 3, Justin Moore, Time's Ticking. Number 2, Shaboozy and Jelly Roll, Amen. This week's number 1, I'm pleased to say it's still Ella Langley with one of the best tunes, Choosing Texas, number 1 for its fourth week.

don't like that. Watch out for that new album, Dandelion, coming to where you get your music from around about the 10th of April, I'm reliably informed. Ella Langley, number one this week, choosing Texas. Well, time to leave you with more of those great classic country songs, moving away from today's charts, but the charts of yesteryear. And this has been Tim Rogers Country, of course. I've been Tim Rogers, and I'm sure you'll recognize these.

Well, hello, you're listening to Radio Leyland. I'm Keith Williamson, and thanks for joining me as we set off on this week's Musical Mystery Tour. And we open tonight's show with the great sound of Brotherhood, or Chris McGregor's Brotherhood, Brotherhood of Breath, as they're called. What a great name. And they're a multiracial British and South African band. And that tune that we heard was called Nick Tete, written by the group's saxophonist, Dudu Pakwana. Great start to the show, I think. And that's from their album from 1972, simply called Brotherhood. Now here we go with the Olympics.

from 1958, that one. That's Los Angeles vocal group The Olympics with lead singer Walter Ward, a track called Western Movies, and that was the start of a good career run for them. It was a big hit in America in 1958. In the 50s charts, it got to number 7 in their R&B chart and number 8 in their pop chart, and listeners of a certain age may have caught the references there to a lot of American TV westerns that were on in the late 50s. Wyatt Earp, Cheyenne, Wagon Train, and many others. Great sound. The Olympics, Western Movies.

Well, fans of early Fairport Convention will doubtless easily recognise the beautiful voice there of the late Sandy Denny, and that's a track from 1970. And it's not a solo effort on Sandy's part. It was the group that she formed after she left Fairport Convention and started with her husband at the time, an American guy called Trevor Lucas. The group was called Fotheringay, and that was, the group was named after a track on Fairport's What We Did On Our Holidays album, and it's a track called The Pond and the Stream, written by Sandy, and a lovely sound, I think. Fotheringay, The Pond and the Stream, from 1970. Well, one of the regular features of the show is called Beat That. That's early 60s music in that beat music style. And here we go with this week's contribution from the Four Originals.

the late great Rance Allen. How he got those high notes, I'll never know. But there we are on Stax's very own Gospel Truth record label, I Know a Man Who. I'm Eddie Crampton. This is 2 hours of 70s soul, funk and disco. And Don Thomas joined the Drifters in 1969, left in 1971, and then managed to get himself a single release with a local label called Come On Train. Hey.

He wrote that himself, you know, Don Thomas. Come On Train on Hollywood's NUVJ record label, produced by Gene Townsend, who went on to make the iconic song I'm Walking Away. I'm Eddie Crampton, this is 2 hours of 70s soul, funk and disco, and next up I'll be talking to Arthur Giller of the Ascots on the phone after we've heard 2 Feet from the Gutter.

0: And live on the phone from Texas this evening, I've got former Ascots member Arthur Guillory. Arthur, thank you for giving me the interview. How are you doing?
1: I'm doing fine. Thank you for having me, man.
0: Excellent. You've been recording in on Texan labels through the 60s and into the 70s. Brought out some really collectible stuff. Tell me, how did you personally get into music?
1: Well, I started in music, man. You know, like most of us, we started in church.
0: Uh-huh.
1: And around about 9 years old, something happened in the church, and to be honest with you, and I left.
0: Right.
1: And I started singing rhythm and blues at 10 years old.
0: Wow. So this is public performances, talent competitions, things like that?
1: Yes, we did that. When I got to high school, we did that. And we also did that with Tal in my high school days. That's how I met Tal during my high school days. She was my speech teacher.
0: Oh, right. Lovely. Because, so you formed up with Talmadge Armstrong and James Doohan?
1: Yes, sir.
0: And formed a group, which was the Ascots, or the Escots?
1: Yes, it was called the Escots at the time.
0: Lovely. And you got a recording deal with Spindletop. That was a local label to Port Arthur, where you all grew up. How did that come about?
1: Yes. Well, the way we got, I got with Spindletop is with Talmadge Armstrong.
0: Yeah, yeah.
1: We first recorded Give It Up, Gigi.
0: Uh-huh.
1: And we went on and did some more recording later on. We're just a few feet from the gutter.
0: Mm. That was on a different label, though, wasn't
1: different.
0: It?
1: That, yes, it was.
0: Yeah, because on the Spindletop label there was Give It Up and Gigi, as you rightly say. Do you know, there was a copy of that sold last month for $500.
1: Oh, yes?
0: Yeah. Fantastic. So, I mean, just great music stands the test of time. So, four brilliant tracks on a small label.
1: Well, Baby I'm Lost. Baby I'm Lost. I had a nice time recording on that particular song.
0: Right.
1: It became very, very, very dear to me, very personal to me. So,
0: right.
1: Baby I'm Lost was a nice tune.
0: Yeah, very nice. So, what made you move from Spindletop across to American Playboy?
1: Yes, during them times, we continued recording, maybe a year and a half or so after Give It Up in Gigi.
0: Mm-hmm.
1: And that's when the transition came about. We started recording with Mr. Huey P. Moore, okay? So, so that's how that came up. We started recording later on after the Gigi and the Give It Up project.
0: Yeah, so this would have been, because, I mean, Give It Up was 1969, was it, 68? So you're moving into the 70s now.
1: Yes, we did that during the 70s, as well as Just a Few Feet from the Gutter.
0: Yeah.
1: And other tunes. She's indifference to me, things like that.
0: Right, yeah. I mean, that Just a Few Feet from the Gutter, that is very, very collectible nowadays. There was one of those went...
1: Oh, really?
0: One of those went 3 years ago for $1,100.
1: Wow.
0: Yeah.
1: Okay.
0: Yeah. So you should be very, very proud. I mean, you won't see any of the money, don't get me wrong, but you should be very, very proud of the quality of music that you were turning out.
1: Oh, yes, I am. And that's a big smile on my face right now.
0: Excellent. I mean, was it an exciting time at the label? Because you were working at small labels, so you say it must have been very hands-on. And you were in the company of people like Oscar Perry, JoJo Benson, Barbara Lynn, you've mentioned, Lorraine Rudolph.
1: Mm-hmm.
0: I mean, when I talk to the Motown stars, they say, talk about a Motown family of acts, of artists. Did you have a family feel at American Playboy and Spindletop?
1: You're talking about the people that...
0: That you were working with, the other artists on the label. With them being small labels, did you all pitch in?
1: Yeah.
0: Did you tour together?
1: Yeah, it was pretty... Yeah. Well, no, we didn't actually tour together.
0: Right.
1: You know, like the Motown family.
0: Yeah.
1: But the area, Southeast Texas and so forth, we all knew each other. So, but the only tour that I went on really was Barbara Lynn, the Barbara Lynn Review.
0: Mm.
1: You know, so that was quite an experience.
0: Lovely. And then Huey opened a Crazy Cajun label and put an LP on you.
1: Mm-hmm.
0: Well, that must have been great because you were able to rework some existing tracks and put some new ones in as well.
1: Yes, well, we did that. Huey Moe dealt with him a few years there.
0: Mm-hmm.
1: And You know, that was quite an experience.
0: How long did it take you to record the album?
1: If I'm not mistaken, this is so long ago. If I'm a little off, you know. I'm thinking it might have took us a month. It might have took us a month to do the whole complete thing, you know, with them going back in and doing what they had and mix it and everything. Mm-hmm. It might have taken a month.
0: Lovely. And I think, am I right in saying that was in the Sugar Hill Studios? Was that in Houston's Sugar Hill Studios where you recorded it?
1: Yes, Sugar Hill Studios. I did make an appearance down there as far as going there. And like I said, we did a lot of work with Huey. And we did work at Sugar Hill.
0: Lovely. The tracks on that album for me, they were reworked some existing ones. Gotta Feel Something, what a beautiful record. And Let's Serenade Our Love.
1: Uh-huh.
0: Both great tracks.
1: Yes, great track. Yes, Let's Serenade Our Love. Tao did the writing on that, of course, and Mr. Armstrong. And, you know, I say Mr. Armstrong because, like I said, I was one time.
0: He was your two. Yeah.
1: yes, but Tao is a great writer.
0: Yeah.
1: You know.
0: Yeah.
1: And he put together all these songs with some collaboration from me.
0: Mm-hmm.
1: And others.
0: Yeah. Mm-hmm. And the album itself's got quite a variety of styles, hasn't it? Because, I mean, it's all soulful, but you've got your nice, deep crossover soul, and you've got funky edge stuff. Graveyard Creep. That sounds so James Brown to me. That's got a real funky edge to it.
1: Oh, yes. And that's what I love about the album. There's some mixture of styles in there, you know?
0: Beautiful.
1: And that's the great thing about it.
0: Mm. I mean, you mentioned earlier about a track called She's So Indifferent to Me Now. Do you know that track's been re-released as a 45?
1: No, I didn't know that.
0: Yeah.
1: I didn't know that.
0: Yeah,
1: okay.
0: 2014. It was a choice cut.
1: Oh,
0: yeah.
1: My. Man, now look at here, man. And that is a nice message to that song.
0: Yeah, absolutely. It came out as a flip side to Oscar Perry. Because Oscar Perry was on your label as well, wasn't he?
1: Yes, I did see something on that as far as Oscar Perry being on that particular label.
0: Mm. So, since 1978 then, what did you go back to touring?
1: Well, in 1978, I did do some recording with a group called United Voice Players.
0: All right.
1: Yes, I did some recording with them. And like I said, I also did some work with Starship. That group there was really a good group. Band director from Charlton Pollard, in which the same school that Terrence taught, you know.
0: Right.
1: And the group was just very, very, very, very good musicians in that group, in that band.
0: Yeah.
1: Starship.
0: Yeah, yeah.
1: You know, the opening acts, like I said, we did a lot of that coming through from out there.
0: Smash in. So, are you still singing?
1: Yeah, so what I'm doing now, I'm not per se singing in clubs or whatever. I kind of sit back with the grandbabies right now. but what I do, if there's anything need to be done, somebody call and say, hey, I want you to sing at a birthday party or maybe even a funeral.
0: Yeah.
1: You know.
0: Yeah.
1: And I do things like that now. You know, but music is still at the core of my heart.
0: Absolutely, absolutely. Fantastic, lovely. Arthur, thank you very much for talking to me this afternoon, and I wish you all the best for the future, and look forward to catching up with you again soon.
1: Okay, then listen, thank you so very much for talking to me.
0: Thank you.

0: love that record. Guaranteed to fill the floor at venues up and down the country. Barbara Lynn and Moving on the Groove, which, surprisingly, was issued as a B-side. Beggars belief, doesn't it? I'm Aidy Crampton, coming towards the end of hour one. In hour two, though, I've got some great music for you. We've got a featured track from the brand new album by Paris Ford, former member of the Brooklyn, Bronx and Queens band back in the 70s and 80s. And also, following my wife Julie's recommendation that I tidy up my man cave, I've come across some albums that I bought and forgot about. And as I'm sorting them out and putting them away, I'm thinking, oh, I need to play this. Do you ever find that? And you think, why am I not playing this more? Well, I've got a great song from a fabulous band coming up, as I say, in hour two, about half an hour's time. But to get us there, we've got music from Robert Tanner and Tenderness and Barbara Brown and Eighth Day. And next, it's the fabulous Rosie Jones.
1: Hi, baby. Is this the head-level travel agency?
2: Yes, may I help you?

They were a multiracial band out of Detroit, Eighth Day, recorded on Hollandozia Holland's Invictus label, which was a fabulous record label, incorporating artists like Frida Payne, Eloise Laws, Chairman of the Board. Wonderful. I'm Eddie Crampton, and if you like smooth soul, you're going to love Robert Tanner. I've got him coming up in just a moment after a bit of Memphis soul from the lovely

He also recorded a version of that when he was singer-songwriter with a band called The New Sounds, that recorded on Turbo Records. Robert Tanner, Sweet Memories on the 70s Soul, Funk and Disco Show. Coming up to the end of Hour 1. Got the Spinners kicking us off in Hour 2 with a fabulous sing-along song from them. Tenderness is going to take us there after we've heard from the lovely Tyka Reem.

really hits my sweet spot. So imagine my delight when Ace Records decided to release an anthology of Ty Kareem's music. Oh, it's got to be 10, 15 years ago now, but it's certainly pride of place in my collection. It's a go-to record in the Crampton household, I can tell you that. Ty Kareem and Lighten Up. The Spinners are kicking off hour two, but right now this is a band called Tenderness and Gotta Keep On Trying. Quite right too.

Another international mega hit to add to Motown's collection from 1970, The Spinners, and It's a Shame, kicking off hour two of this, the 70s Soul, Funk and Disco show. I'm Ady Crampton. In this hour, as well as 60 minutes of fabulous 70s soulful sounds, I've got a featured song from the brand new album by Paris Ford, bass player of the BB&Q band, and also what I'm now going to call the track at the back of the shelf, following my wife's instruction that I tidy my man cave. I've come across so much music that I've bought over the years and then forgotten about, and I thought I need to reacquaint myself with this music. So I'm going to share a track from you in about 15 minutes time, and today's is from Jeannie Reynolds, from her album Bananas, Cherries and Other Fine Things, which is a great LP all round, let me tell you. Right now though, music from Robert Cotter, former lead singer with a band called the Big Apple Band, who were the forerunners to Chic, and the original version of Saturday. Right now, this is Breakwater.

original version of a dance floor classic. There's Robert Cotter, who's got a really interesting story to tell. If you'd like to hear more about his life in music, then go to my website, shinyl.co.uk, shinyl.co.uk. One artist who isn't there yet, but may well be before the end of the year, is Thelma Houston.

back-to-back floor fillers from the late, great Teddy Pendergrass and also Thelma Houston right here on the 70s Soul, Funk and Disco show. Now, next up is a feature I'm going to start calling The Track at the Back of the Shelf. My wife decided that it was time that I cleared up my man cave, which meant that I discovered loads of records that I'd bought over the years and I'd forgotten about. So I've started pulling them out and giving them a play and giving them a fresh air in, and I'm so pleased I did. One such record was Jeannie Reynolds, the album Bananas, Cherries and Other Fine Things, which is cram full of great music, none more so than Hit and Run. I'm going to play that next.

Jeannie Reynolds, who was the sister of LJ Reynolds, I will say. And there she's from the album Bananas, Cherries and Other Fine Things. That's a song called Hit and Run, which is my track at the back of the shelf for this week. I wonder what next week's will be. We'll just have to wait and see. Jimmy Jones on the way with an interesting concept right now. Bit of Southern Soul from Ann Peebles.

There's the sound of Chicago in 1976, Jimmy Jones, and Ain't Nothing Wrong. We're going to go to Los Angeles in just a moment. First off, a quick stop in New York City for Queen Yana.

despite being a cover, I've got to say that's my preferred version of that song. Originally by 21st Century in 1969, there's Minnie Jones and the Minuets and their cover of Shadow of a Memory right here on the 70s Soul, Funk and Disco Show. I've got my my featured song from a brand new LP from Paris Ford coming up in just a moment. Right now, we're on the subject of covers. This is Serena Johnson with her version of Viva Lord Jordan's All Work and No Play.

See, that's a perfect example that the power, the real power in the music industry, is in the distribution. Because fabulous artist, great little record label, neither had a follow-up. Neither had a follow-up. One-hit wonders for both counts. So with a bit of distribution, they could both have been so much bigger, couldn't they? Such a shame. Now then, on to my featured artist, Paris Ford, has got a brand new album out. It's called Digging the Crates, and it's available for streaming now. I'm going to play you one song from that CD, one that was actually written in 1978, called Boogie On Down.

that was recorded in 1978, went unreleased until Epsilon Records picked it up just a few years ago. Of course, that was limited press, so they're long gone, but you can get your copy on CD or through streaming, both of which you can go to Amazon and get it from there, or other streaming sites also have it. There's Boogie On Down from Paris Ford. Heard it here first on the 70s Soul, Funk and Disco show with Diane Duquesne on the way. Right now, this is a bit of West Coast soul from Tiara.

Brisbane got some place in Wigan Casino back in the day, some told. Of course, me being a spring chicken, I was too young to go there. Diane Duquesne, real name Diane Jones, and Better Late Than Never. I'm Eddie Crampton, and people often ask me, what are my, if I had to compile a top 10 of all-time favourites, what would they be? Well, it's difficult because that changes by the hour, by the minute sometimes, but I tell you what, this one's never far away.

you know, if you're going to have a debut release, that's the way to do it, isn't it? Jeff Perry, brother to Greg Perry, and Love Don't Come No Stronger Than Yours and Mine, right here on the 70s Soul, Funk and Disco Show, which is sadly coming to an end for another week. Hope you can join me same time, same place next week, where I'll be having another 2 hours of fabulous soul music just like this. Have a great day.

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1: Hello, Sebastian Cooper here with my Friday rock show. I hope all is well with you. As usual, I'm presenting from Lamphlamat in Buriram Province, Thailand, where it's absolutely roasting. This week, I'm playing a selection of rock hits from 1986. And I'm opening up with the track by AC/DC called Who Made Who. It was actually the soundtrack for the Stephen King film Maximum Overdrive in 1986. And here we go.

Right, I'm going to play a track by the American thrash metal band Megadeth. It was released in September 1986 and is the band's second ever single. It's called Peace Sells, and it was a breakthrough hit for the group and is regarded as one of the best songs in the history of heavy metal.

Okay, we're now going to hear a track by the late, great Ozzy Osbourne. It's the ninth and final track on his 1986 album, The Ultimate Sin. It was a top 10 hit on mainstream rock radio, and it also became his first single to chart on the Billboard 100, peaking at 68. And here we go.

Okay, I'm going to play the first track by Van Halen, which featured Sammy Hagar on vocals, who of course replaced founding member David Lee Roth. The song is called Why Can't This Be Love, and it's from their seventh studio album, 5150, which was released in 1986.

I'm going to play a track by the American rock band Cinderella. It's from their debut studio album Night Songs, which was released in 1986, and it's called Shake Me.

0: in Mossside, Leyland and Farrington. 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
1: Danger Zone is a song recorded by the American singer-songwriter Kenny Loggins in 1986, with music composed by Giorgio Moroder and lyrics written by Tom Whitlock. It's from the Top Gun soundtrack, and it's one of its hit singles.

right. Asia is the English supergroup formed in London in 1981. The most commercially successful lineup was its original, and it consisted of four members of different progressive rock bands who had enjoyed great success in the 1970s. The lead vocalist and bassist was John Wetton from King Crimson, Uriah Heep and UK, guitarist Steve Howe from Yes, keyboardist Jeff Downes from Yes and Buggles, and drummer Carl Palmer from Emerson, Lake and Palmer. Anyway, the song of theirs that I'm going to play is called Go. It was the lead single from their third studio album, Astra, in 1985.

Boston, they're a great band, aren't they? Unfortunately, they're inactive at the moment. Although there has been talk of a possible 50th anniversary tour, but nothing confirmed yet. I was lucky enough to see them in August 87 at the Joe Louis Arena in Detroit, and that was some show. The track I'm going to play by them is from their 1986 album Third Stage. It's called We're Ready, and it was their last top 10 hit.

Like No Other Night is a song by American rock band 38 Special and the lead single from their seventh studio album, Strength in Numbers, which was released in 1986. And here we go.

Tough Enough is a 1986 studio album by Texas-based blues rock band The Fabulous Thunderbirds. This pointed the band in a more mainstream direction. The single, Tough Enough, was featured in the films Gung Ho and Tough Guys. And here we go.

0: for Buckshaw Village and Clayton Le Woods. 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
1: Hearts on Fire by the American rock singer Tom Cafferty was released in February 1986 as a single from the soundtrack to the 1985 film Rocky IV.

Like a Rock is the 13th studio album by American singer-songwriter Bob Seger, released in 1986. The title track is best known for being featured in a Chevrolet truck commercial throughout the 1990s and early 2000s. And here we go.

I'm now going to play a track by Journey. It's from their 9th studio album, Raised on Radio, which was released in 1986 as the first single from the album, and it's called Be Good to Yourself. It reached number 9 on the US Billboard Top 100.

Okay, my hour is almost up, so this next track is going to have to be my last. It's actually the debut single by the American Southern rock group, the Georgia Satellites. It was released in 1986 and reached number 2 on the Billboard Hot 100 during the first week of 87. It was actually kept from the number 1 position by Bon Jovi's smash hit Living on a Prayer. And the song is called Keep Your Hands to Yourself. So, this is Sebastian Cooper saying thank you very much for listening. I hope you've enjoyed the show. Please tune in next week. Goodbye and take care.

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1: 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Welcome to the Alternative Frequencies Rock Show with me, Katty. If you're listening on Wednesday, you've just heard Keith Williamson's Musical Mystery Tour. Or if you listen to the repeat on a Sunday, you just heard Sebastian Cooper's Rock Show. First up tonight, it's something new from The Certs. This is Just For Sure.

That was Just For Sure from The Certs. Up now, something from Mont Loser. This is the title track of the new album, which is out now. This is Confessional.

Lyle's Confessional from Mount Lucy. You're listening to Radio Leyland. Up now, something from Horse Fight. They are from Seattle, and this is a track from their recent EP, Haunted. This is alternative rock from 95 and 96.

was alternative rock from Horsefight. You're listening to the Alternative Frequencies Rock Show here on Radio Leyland with me, Catty. Up now, something from Emma Hunter. They are a three-piece band and they've played the main stage of Truck Festival, Riverside and Cornbury Festival, and this is the latest single to be released from the new album Yolanda. This is Snake from Emma Hunter.

That was Angels of Rain from Dream Weapons. They're currently planning a number of dates across the UK. Before that, we had Snake from Emma Hunter. Up now, something from the Deadmans. They are a London-based band. They released a debut self-titled album recently. It's written and recorded across Paris, London, Brooklyn, Los Angeles and Australia. From said album, this is Make Me Pray from the Deadmans.

That was Make Me Pray from the Dead Mans. Up now, something from Black Reverie. They were formed by Italy's Sebastian Lugli, and a new single draws inspiration from the independent cinema of Michael Wilde. This is When the Reverb Ends from Black Reverie.

That was When the Reverb Ends from Black Reverie. Up now, something from Christine Plays Viola. They were formed in 2008 in Abruzzo, Italy, and the band has toured extensively across Europe, performing at major festivals including Tomorrow's Ghosts in Whitby. This is the third single from the band's latest album, 5, Fear Increases Violent Emotions, which is out on Cleopatra Records. This is Desolate Moments from Christine Plays Viola.

Alice Desolate Moments from Christine Plays Viola. You're listening to Radio Leyland Up Now, Something from Beaker. The all-female group garnered a loyal following during the late 90s Oxford rock scene, making waves with the debut single Back Garden as part of the Shifty Disco Singles Club in 1997. The new single is a tribute to Gisele Pellicot, who profoundly changed the narrative around shame and sexual violence when she waived her right to anonymity in the trial against her ex-husband and 51 other perpetrators. It's the band's first single in 27 years and was produced and mixed by esteemed producer Sam Williams, known for his work with Supergrass and Plan B. This is 50 Men from Beaker.

50 Men from Beaker. You're listening to Radio Leyland. Up now, something from Sisters of Black Mountain, DIY female fronted band from LA. This is a new single, it's out now. This is Spirits of the Dead from Sisters of Black Mountain.

That was Spirits of the Dead from Sisters of Black Mountain. Up now, something from the Real Mackenzies. They were founded in 1992 by frontman and Scottish punk poet laureate Paul Mackenzie. They spent more than 3 decades touring across continents. This is a track from the new album, On Your Bike, which is out on the 29th of May on Stomp Records. It's a 13-track LP and features tales of love, history and literature, and includes a Sawney Bean trilogy, a trio of songs inspired by Scotland's most infamous cannibal clan. This is I Wanna Eat Sardines With Your Mother from the Real Mackenzies.

There you go, fantastic. That was Arno Eat Sardines with your mother from the Real Mackenzies. Up now, something from the Pretty Graves, Stairway Quartet from Connecticut. And the new single is the opening track to the band's forthcoming self-titled debut album. That's out on the 8th of May. This is Bending Reeds from the Pretty Graves.

that was Bending Reeds from the Pretty Graves. Up now, something from Maxwell, Farrington and Lisa Pahamard. They are favourites of Iggy Pop and Paul Weller, with whom they've toured. This is the third single from the new album Window Tax. This is Lorraine from Maxwell, Farrington and Lisa Pahamard.

was Lorraine from Maxwell Fountain and the Super Hamard. Up now, something from the Telescopes. The band are known for having an ever-revolving lineup that can vary between 1 and 20 people. On the new album, the Telescopes are a four-piece consisting of the founder and protagonist Stephen Laurie on guitar and vocals, Daryl Carter in guitar, Robert Prest on bass and John Lynch on drums and percussion. This is a track taken from the new album, Static Charge, which is out on the 26th of June via Tapete Records. This is White Noise from the Telescopes.

was Death Cult Blues, from Bad Optics. It's a title track of the new EP. Before that, we heard White Noise from the Telescopes. You've been listening to the Alternative Frequencies Rock Show here on Radio Leyland with me, Katty. Stick around for the Alternative Frequencies playlist, that's coming up next. But first, it's Ramones.

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1: 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Tonight you're going to hear some of the great new releases that are around at the moment, along with a few that go back a little bit further.
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Up now, something from Child Tapes. This is Slowpoke.

You're listening to Radio Leyland. I'm Katty, bringing you the Alternative Frequencies playlist. Up now, this is a new single from Francis Murray. This is Holidays by the Sea.

Greetings, music lover. I hear the music call. Here I am, and over music like shower.

0: This is a roy in the wire. It's like burning fire.
1: And them there, the top of sound, they have the number one sound quality on the island, you know. When me I tell about sound quality, them there say steel and used to hang up in a mango tree, a breadfruit tree, right? But Tubby is the first man to come with top end box, like where it's a Stone Love and them sound they have now. Tubby's are the first man to come with tweeter and top end box and top end speaker, pan top end box, and plus him have a man them in the trees. We play pan him high mid. Wicked anyway, you're there. If Tubby's a player, say you're there, Spanish Town, you hear him. Because the hand him, they high in some tree tie up. So we used to have a bigger crowd. That anybody else, because you know where I play, people walk miles because them hear the sound I travel, and them come for miles come here the great King Tubby's Hi-Fi. You understand? And I saw. So it's a Tubby now is a man who greatly missed by man. Right, read me, I tell you. Article, the man is one of the greatest. Because even the Channel One sound, I want to tell you, the Channel One bass bottom where you hear around a Tubby, we go catch that, you know, me and Joseph who came having big press plant in Brooklyn and New York. You ask him, and me camera on a Tubby go sit down like all the ladies sit down on the carpet and say, listen to Sonia, and that Sonia we want out of the MCI 16 track with the scope, we want a bass note here. Listen to me bass.
2: Oh, what happened to God? Why you always say this come from the place and name scary? When I'm saying black movie is the thing, no, and I just say two wicked movie.
3: What?
2: Cha, I think all what? What stocks and Superfly?
3: You're a man, you race. You want to see this one with your Melinda. Man, she's cool and she's nobody's fool. And her name is Melinda. I'm black. With the big flame, now I'm the Karachi King. Calvin Lockhart's my name, alias Frankie J. Parker. Yeah. The way you cats and kittens, this is your Frankie J. Parker show.

wives and doors, cause Frankie J is passing your way for sure. Frankie J in the morning, Frankie J in the evening, Frankie J for jive time, Frankie J in the act line, Frankie J with his bad set. And even though a stalker comes first, Frankie J, quench your musical thirst, yeah. So I walk into this joint, you know, and I saw this girl, so I say, baby, your eyes have been following me all over this joint. So she says to me, maybe it's because you walk. Well, I say, baby, you're a freak for a funny walk. Yeah. So I take her to this spot, you know, this cat say, and I saw this cat came up to me with a nine step in his pocket like he'd be coming up with something real big. So he say, man, tank, I could kick your tail. So I say to him, man, if you think you could kick my tail, then they're gonna call you peg leg for the rest of your life. You're a big girl now, Melinda, and I love you so.

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And if you want to know how bad I am, then if I don't get back my woman, you're going to be to find out how mad I am. Yeah. 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She was so warm and tender, like Eve, Saloma, Florence, Nightingale, and Cleopatra.

I don't steal something that goes around. 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Well, bambino, you got to vamos from Esperanza.

0: How are you doing, Fanny? It's back to how it was 15 years ago.
1: It's not many years, Jim. I've said this already, it's many decades, isn't it? Since Steve went to China and left us in charge at in the studios at Radio Lancashire. Wow, those are the days.
2: Yeah.
1: When we had a proper studio. Yeah. All I've got now is like a dining table. I'm just looking at some Nivea protective moisturising cream and a salt cellar. Yeah, things have changed, Jim, haven't they?
0: They moved on. But the music still stays good, Fenny. That's what I would say.
1: The music is pretty much the same. Yeah, yeah. We try and keep up with it, Jim, don't we? The best we can. And Steve's away for a couple of weeks, and then he left us with a big dollop of I, Roy, which will be nice when we get the opportunity to hear it, because we look a bit. We're a bit in front of time here, aren't we? But anyway, yeah. So, shall we press on, Jim?
0: Yes, please do, Fanny.
1: A couple of weeks ago, me and Steve, we were talking about the sad passing of Andy Kershaw. And I thought, as a little tribute to that boy, we've got a couple of tracks coming up. Of course, we've got to start with the Bundu Boys, haven't we? And, do you know, it's terrible, really, what happened to the Bundu Boys. And you know, I think several of them died with HIV. One of the members of Bundu Boys, is a true story, ended up in prison in Preston, Jim.
0: I didn't know that.
1: Yeah, and I don't know what his offence was. I don't know that he's ever been released. I think there's also a story of one of the Bundu Boys working in like a character shop somewhere in Scotland. Oh, anyway, lest we forget, this is what they sounded like. This is from the great album, The Shed Sessions from 2001. And this is from CD2, it's track 6, it's the Bundu Boys and Hattisi Tozé.

Wow, that's another one for with Andy Kershaw in mind. That's Wes and Cozy, and a tune called Mazuzu. One of my favourite tunes of all time. That, and that's track two from the album, A Taste of the Indestructible Beat of Soweto. That's on Earthworks. You know, you can find those albums. They're just great, great albums, and you know, a great introduction for me to. You know, that township music from Soweto, which I've always loved. 1993, that, Jim. First tune was Bundu Boys from the great album Shed Sessions, Artisti Toze on Sadza Records. Jim, I went to see that film, Michael, this week. It's about Michael Jackson. Not the one who's temporarily in charge of Burnley FC. This is that other lad. Singer and dancer, Michael Jackson, yeah. And do you know what, Jim? This film, I took the boy Zeke boy because he's always been a fan, you know. And it weren't quite as bad as I imagined it might be. I always like to see the best in things, Jim, as you know. And Michael Jackson, yeah. Luke, it's. It's a bit shallow, as you might imagine, really. And there's no wondering that, because a lot of the production team is behind the making of this film. So it obviously avoids all those terrible controversies that happened later on. You know, let's face it, he went a bit off the rails, didn't he, you know, with the way he looked and with the company he kept. So it doesn't touch on any of that. And you can understand why, really, you know. They're doing their best to make a feel-good film. And you know, take away, you know, the abuse given to Michael Jackson by his dad, Joseph Jackson. You know, it's a pretty feel-good film, really. And obviously, you know, some of the tunes are great. And there's some great things in it where he gets, you know, those two notorious gangs in Los Angeles. He gets a lot of them together. And they do the dance for Beat It, you know, like, you know, when that, people were like astounded when that video came out at the time. And the record company had to get on their hands and knees to MTV to actually play this, because basically they didn't think music by black people could reach an audience properly, do you know what I mean? And this video from Michael Jackson, well, it just like smashed everything in the world, didn't it, really? And you know, broke down massive barriers. And of course, it's a great song, and it's a great video, basically, isn't it? You know, the dancing is just out of this world, really. And Michael Jackson, as an older person, is played by his nephew Jaffer. And do you know what? Jimmy looks like him. And he dances like him. Whether he sings like him, that's another question, because I think it's probably mainly Michael Jackson's voice we're hearing, you know, in actuality. But he does a right good job, and the kid who plays him as a boy in Jackson 5 is also extremely good as well, that little kid. And you know what? I quite enjoyed that film, really, and I'm glad I went to see it. And I watched, before I went to see it, I watched three programmes on the BBC, like documentaries. And you know, it's just a tragic story, isn't it, for Michael Jackson? And you always want to think the best of him, really, you know. I know you shouldn't do, but it's just so sad what happened to him. And yeah, of course, a lot of it happened, and it shows this in the film where his hair sets on fire from a floodlight. And, you know, a lot of his problems started with that, because he got addicted to painkillers as a result of that. And, you know, that he started going through all those facial reconstructions and whatnot. Anyway, Michael Jackson. Yeah, Michael, it's a good film. I like the film. I'm proud to say so. This is... oh, blimey, we've gone from the hardest working man in popular music to the hardest working man in showbiz. This is that lad, Stand Back Cow. Stand Back Cow
lives in a boat at Blackpool. One time, drummer with the Membranes, of course, and he's been doing these compilation albums for more years than I like to imagine, because this is Godspunk volume 28, Jim. It's volume 28, and he keeps on doing it. I don't know where he gets the money from to do it, but he does it. This is volume 28. We've played every single one of these volumes on the wire since Stand Back House started out. And I'll tell you on it later, but we'll start with this one because this tickled me fancy. It's on CD1, this. It's a dual CD. CD1, track 15. And it's Rodents Conquer New York. Of course you do. This is called Red Hessian Books.

I suppose it's the same everywhere. Cold pipes, tight sheets.

Red Hash and Bugs.

0: Yeah, that's a single from the Mexican Institute of Sound and those boys from Colombia, Meridian Brothers. And it's actually Camilo Lara from Mexican Institute of Sound and that top, absolutely top man, Eblis Alvarez from the Meridian Brothers. In fact, I think he is pretty much is the Meridian Brothers, isn't he? And that's a tune called El Campeón. And we played a tune from this a few weeks back, but why not? It's from the album Ruido Tovar, and that's on Ansony Records. I suspect you'll probably find that on Bandcamp as well. And that first tune there was no connection between them in any way, shape, or form, but it was Rodents Conquer New York, a tune called Red Hessian Boots. From the album God's Punk Volume 28, and the label is Pumf, PUMF. If you look at the Pumf's website, which I think you did do, didn't you, Jim? And you found there's so much stuff on there, you know. Stan Backhout, he's never ever gives up, and he does this year on year. And I'm going to tell you who's on this album because there are a lot of familiar names on here. Howlin' the Typewriter, of course, is actually Stan Backhout in a different guise. There's a great outfit on called Unit, UNIT, and we've played them before in the past. There's some great names on here. Jing and the Capricorns, Awkward Geisha, oh, I can't even say that. Corrupt Animal Juices. I can't say that one. And so it goes on. Stand back, Karen. What a man. Also, as Howlin' the Typewriter, he's got a new album out called Primalore. Oh, Jim, I don't know where to start with this, but it is the text for Primalore was taken verbatim from the magazine Primalore 4, written by Mark Reeve and Dr. Adolf Stegg. And basically, that is kind of ambient noise in the background where Stan basically reads from that magazine. So he brought that to the CD. And these aren't cheap CDs, you know what I mean? These are in proper covers, the proper CDs. The God's Punk series are just, there's always, I don't know where he keeps finding this from, there are different clowns, scary clowns on the covers. And it's a proper double CD. It's just lovely, well, really nicely done. It's got all kinds of lovely illustrations. And Stan Backhout, you can only hold your hand up to him. Where were we, Jim? Oh, tell you what, this is a bit near home for you, Jim. Preston Jazz Fest. It's Jazz Fest and Improvisation. Yeah. This is something to do with the university, I suspect, in Preston. Is it still called UCLan? I don't know.
1: University of Lancashire, Penny.
0: Yeah. Is it not supposed to be changing its name, though, to something
1: Yeah, that's
0: else?
1: what it is. University of Lancashire.
0: Oh, right. So it's not UCLan anymore. Wow. They've gone up in world, haven't they? They've expanded. So it's the Jazz and Improvisation Festival from the 17th of May until 6th of June. There's going to be 56 events, Jim, involved in that. And I don't know what the venues, I don't know what the venues are yet because it hadn't actually said, but let's have some more tunes. I don't know much about Montoya, except this is a single and it's called Odoo.

Yeah, do you know, I love that. That's a single from Lean Alchi, and they're from Seoul in South Korea, and that tune is called Here Comes the Crow on the label Luaka Bop. I'm doing for them for a long time, and I say they're Seoul based, and they're going to be playing the London Jazz Cafe 26th of November, and you might be playing twice there actually, and the more pertinent to us, they're at Band on the Wall in Manchester on the 29th of November. First tune there was a single by Montoya, tune called Odu from the album Tater. I'm sure that's an Irish Chris firm, but anyway, and that's from the label ZZK Records. Last tune from me, Jim. There's gonna be, we've had a tune from this as well before a few weeks back. It's Julie Diak, DEAK, and this is a, do you know what, it's just amazing flute music, this. It's there are no overdubs, single takes, recorded in a church. She's Polish stroke Hungarian, based in Budapest. This is a tune called Tamed.

0: Yeah, that's a single from Kiko Navarro. He's from Mallorca. And featuring Deli Sosimi and Lizzie on that one. That's a tune called Ijo Ya. And you can find that on the label Love Monk. We might have come across Love Monk in the past, but I don't recall it. And that first tune was track 7 from Julie Diak's album called Brisk. And that's a tune called Tamed. And you can find, that's a brilliant album. And it's on the label Thanatos Production. And I've nothing else. Oh, yeah, just before I go, Jim, I've just got a couple of gigs to mention, or at least one gig. It is because Tammy Cress, fantastic blues guitar driven music from Mali, as I recall. And they're on again, London Jazz Cafe, 14th of June, and Band on the Wall in Manchester, 15th of June. That's Tammy Crest playing in Manchester. That's going to be brilliant. That's it from me, James. Thanks very much. I guess he will be back next week.
1: He will be back, and yeah, we should say that all the tunes, if you missed any of the tunes, you can always go to our website, which was actually created by Alex Benton back in the day, started off. So wow. I should say thanks for Alex for starting all that off.
0: Do you mean it, that On the Wire, created by the boy Alex, was a website before the BBC had a website?
1: Absolutely. Thanks, Alex, for helping out there. First, we're just going to go out. I'm going to play new releases now by friend of On the Wire, Rob Madel. So, thanks everyone for listening, and we'll catch you all next week.